0: sword. So something that you guys will actually get covered a bit later on as well is we have this concept of sant and sapai. While yes, we have the spiritual side of Sikhi, you know, you'll see us doing our prayers, all of those things. You should also, another thing that's been instilled into us is this concept of actually protecting others. That it's not just, you know, you're in your house doing your prayers, but you also have a responsibility to the greater humanity as well. So a lot of our history, which I think you might get covered in the museum, you'll see that you'll have these, a lot of wars being led, or some of our gurus actually laid their head for people who were being prosecuted, things like that. So we're actually taught that you should have a weapon on you at all time, if you want to say a kirpan, a sword on you at all time, so that if something does come up like that, you shouldn't be able to turn away and leave. You have a responsibility as well. So you got ges, gara, you got kanga. A kanga is like a comb, a wooden comb, and it's normally kept within the stad. It's just it's a reminder of cleanliness as well. Like, while yes, you know, you're doing your other duties, you have a responsibility to your own body as well to maintain that. And the last one is kashara, which is a pair of like shorts, undergarments that you wear, and they're just a reminder of keeping your mind controlled. So those are the panchkakar. They represent, there's something that you'll see baptized Sikhs have on their body at all times.
1: Yeah, before we kind of continue on, and I think some of the other groups are moving around, do we have any questions at all about anything covered or in general as well, or are we all good for now? You're going to get a lot of other fun facts and info as you go, so I think it should be good.
0: Just one last thing, sorry. What Arsh said on the stairs as well is one of the biggest concepts within Sikhi is of humility, of nimrata. So the reason that you'll see every single person is sitting side by side on the same ground, the reason for that is that in front of God, in front of, you know, your spiritual teacher, you're all one. There's no separation between, you know, where what your background might be. And it's not even like whether you're Sikh or you come from a different religion. When you come into the Gurukha, you're treated as one and the same. There's no difference. And as Jin covered earlier, the reason behind that is that for us, God is within everyone. So that the way we treat, for example, the way I might treat her versus you, there should never be discrepancy between that. Because if I see God in, you know, one person, the way I treat them should be the same as well, right? So that's just a little fun fact as well. Quick thing. Can I just get time? Yep. One last thing is we talked about the kirpan, this concept of our soldier as well. Is you'll see when, you know, if you guys want to take a closer look in a bit, is that you'll see there's actually weapons in front of Guru Granth Sahib Ji as well. You'll see that cabinet right in front, within there's weapons as well. So it's a very embedded thing into our religion.
1: And just a bit about that, like you guys might be wondering, like where did this whole soldier concept kind of come from? It's important to consider the time when our living gurus were present in India. It was during the time where we had the Mughal invasions. I'm not sure if you guys are familiar. A couple hundred years, and it was pretty brutal. So all the saintly priests that used to exist back then from different traditions used to just get killed by whoever wanted to come and do whatever with them and take their women and all of these things, right? So our 10th guru actually started something called the Khalsa, right? Which is the warrior tribe, and whoever gets initiated as a Sikh is enrolling themselves into that martial tradition. So it then becomes their duty, not just for themselves and protecting themselves, but also the community around them, right? So our swords are a representation of that courage as well. It is definitely last resort, so we don't encourage our kids and stuff to, you know, we don't openly show it around, but it's just kind of a reminder as well for us of what our traditions are, where our morals are, and what we actually believe in, and that courage too. So yeah, there's a lot of great martial events that happen here as well. We didn't get time today, but maybe next time if you guys come around, we have events where we do a demonstration of our, of our martial arts called Gatka. So you'll see really cool swords being swung around and to people kind of reenacting a fight that might happen in a war and doing amazing spins. And yeah, it's great. You'll see in the museum when you come downstairs a lot of great things. But I think I may have gone a bit over time, so we'll move you guys to the next station. Was there anything else you wanted to cover?
2: That's good.
1: Okay. Out of a sign of respect, we do bow down, so whoever is comfortable, feel free to, but if not, we'll just head outside. Thank you so much.
0: Any questions before we move on?
1: All good?
0: Okay.
1: They'll warm up later. Awesome. Okay. At the end there, we forgot to mention, actually, behind you, you'll see before people go out, they take a little, prashad? A little offering. It's made of wheat and flour and sugar. So those are the only three ingredients in it. So if you don't have any allergies and you'd like to try some, and gil, which is
0: butter,
1: a type of butter, ghee, if you guys are familiar. If you guys would like to take a teeny bit, feel free to come up there and I'll help you guys out. If not, Gideth will lead you guys to the next station outside.
0: All right. If we could just get everyone to stand up.
1: Amazing.
0: You guys want to take the photo of the book?
1: Feel free to come up.
0: You see, a lot of the kids, I'll get explained later as well. A lot of people that do come, everything that's run within the little fund, everything is voluntary. So people will bring in things like money or, things for the kitchen downstairs as well. But if you guys want to take a closer look, we've got the shastra. So the
1: just right up here.
0: The front, and then that's the good side. And they're actually, so they're for proper clothes as well. So you'll see.
1: Yeah. And you'll see this brother here holding something called a chor sahib. This was traditionally used for the kings of the kings. Like the royalty would have like the special fan of somebody just there doing their service 24/7. So as you can see, we kind of treat our guru in the same way as the king of the kings. So there's always somebody there doing chor sahib, a fan for him. He's dressed in royal clothes and a royal throne and always has the best weapons in front of him too. So. Yeah, little fun fact there.
0: All right, thank you guys so much.
1: Thank you.
0: If you guys do have any questions, feel free to ask any of the other people that will be
1: there. Yes.
0: Be

So if anybody would like to try some, feel free to come next to me here and I can help you out. If not, Gidit will guide you to the next one. Okay. Up to you, would you like to try some? So we get it with two hands like this. Amazing, just bow down a little bit. Amazing. Feel free to just, perfect, that's great. Amazing. The-

0: Feel free to come closer, guys. Amazing. Amazing. I think the group got smaller. Nice to meet you guys. My name is Jinkon. And
1: my name's Girith.
0: Girith, you're okay.
1: Yep, so.
0: I don't know if this works down here. Yeah, it's fine.
1: Is it linked upstairs though?
0: Yeah.
1: Okay, I'm not sure if it's any louder than normal. Yeah, come closer if you guys would like. So, just a quick explanation, you would have heard. Her name's Jind Kaur, my name's Girith Kaur. And just a bit of background on actually the surname Kaur. It comes from, like the 10 living gurus, we'll talk a bit about them later. They spanned from the day, from the 1400s all the way to the 1700s. And in that time period, there was a lot of oppression, there was a lot of, casteism at the time as well. So based on your surname, all these things, you'd kind of be discriminated against as a hierarchy. Tenth Guru, they actually established a level of equality between Sikhs. So when you hear the surname Kaur and Singh, that usually does mean that they're from a Sikh background. And what it means, so the word Singh means lion, the word Kaur means a princess. And that's just a bit of background on the surnames. You'll hear it around as well. So we've got Hirdir Singh downstairs, Mansukh Singh in the museum as well. What we're going to do is we're going to head upstairs just outside. We're just going to go into the Darbar Hall now. So the Darbar Hall is the main prayer room for the Sikhs. So to what it actually is, why it's called what it is, and what the Sikhs look like, the way of life. But just before we do that, if you guys want to head up, just outside the screen on the right side, so just follow me and we'll just take a look at that and explain a bit about that as well. Sorry, just come over here.
0: You can do that.
1: Yeah, I'll do the thank you. I think we're fine without the mic. I think it's like connected to the inside one.
0: Yeah, it's fine.
1: But essentially, so we're going inside to the Darbar Hall now. Inside is the six spiritual scriptures. So the Siddhi Guru Granth Sahib Ji. We'll go into that a bit later, but one thing I just wanted to highlight before we do head inside is you'll see this outside most Darbar Halls in any Gurugad. It's called a Hukumnama Sahib. A Hukumnama Sahib is when a Sikh wants to actually communicate with the Guru or build a personal connection, what they do is you can do an Ardas. An Ardas is when you talk to your Guru or you pray to God, and you might ask a question, you might just be like, I just feel like I need some direction. And they'll take a hukumnama, which is when they open up Siddhi Guru Granth Sahib Ji onto an ang, which means like a body part. And it's like essentially like a page of Siddhi Guru Granth Sahib Ji. And the first, so on the top left, whatever hukumnama, whatever writing, the scriptures there, that's going to be a direct speaking to a Sikh. So that'll be like your Guru speaking to you. And in the morning, every single day, they take a new hukumnama. And that's the one that's displayed outside. So this is the morning scripture that was read. And this is just like a teaching for every single Sikh that's coming to the Gurugad. We're just going to head inside now, talk a bit more about the Darbar Hall.
0: What everything is, yeah.
1: Anything else?
0: Awesome. You guys can follow us.
1: You just want to go through that door maybe?
0: Yeah, come. And we're just going to grab a seat as we go in. Just come over here. Hello, hello. Hopefully my voice is loud. loud enough.
1: Come sit down over here.
0: Come sit down.
2: Awesome. You guys can hear me? Come grab a seat. Amazing. So this is our Darbar Hall. So Darbar means courtroom, and in the courtroom present is our Holy Scripture, whom we consider our living guru. So Sikhs had 10 living gurus in human form that came, and then the 10th guru, before they left this world, they basically said that from now on there will be no more physical guru in a physical form, and the scripture will be your guru, meaning your spiritual teacher from now on. The reason for that was to avoid any corruption of anybody coming around and saying, hey, I'm the guru now, follow me. It was follow the word of God and the scripture that is created. So when Sikhs come, we do bow down at a sign of respect. So if anybody is comfortable, feel free to do so. We're going to talk a bit more about what's actually in the scripture and some of our core beliefs.
3: Siddhi Guru Granth Sahib Ji, which is the living scripture for the Sikhs, is compiled. So we talked about there being 10 living gurus. Out of those 10, 6 of them actually wrote their own scriptures as well. So their scriptures were then compiled, and they're present within Siddhi Guru Granth Sahib Ji. Alongside, so it wasn't just the six gurus that actually wrote the scriptures. There's also scriptures from Hindu pundits or Hindu people practicing the Hindu faith and the Muslims as well. So those faqirs at the time who'd written about the word of God as well, their scriptures were compiled together by the 10th guru and was together in the Siddhi Guru Granth Sahib Ji. A bit about why as well, like it could be like, oh, you guys are, you know, the Sikhs, why do you guys have scriptures from different religions as well? Or people that came from different traditions. The reason for that is that we believe that there is one God, so this omnipresent God, and that resides everywhere within everyone. And that God is the same one that, regardless of what religion you might come from, so you might hear this is our personal beliefs, is the Muslims, the way that they pray to Allah, or the Hindus might pray to Ram, that they're essentially praying to the same God. They just might have a different perspective on that God or a different concept of that God, but we believe that there is one God. And so Guru Granth Sahib Ji, they talk about this one God, and those that connected and realized that, their scriptures were then put together. So the Hindu Hindu pundits or Muslim faqirs that we talked about, the scriptures that they wrote as well, they're all compiled into Siddhi Guru Granth Sahib Ji Maharaj. Just a bit about the actual Sikh way of life, or a bit about, you know, why we look the way we do. We have Panj Gagar, and what that means is five things that honor Sikh at all times. So if you take a look, you'll see I wear the star. Inside my dastar is, it's not like just cloth, inside are my gear, so my uncut hair. Every Sikh, a baptized Sikh who gets initiated into the Panth, talk a bit about that later as well, but they have five things out on them at all times, the first one being Gis. Gis means uncut hair. So on a Sikh's body, none of the hair is cut, and we believe that the reason we follow that is because we believe that your body is made perfectly from the birth. So you normally see they don't really alter their body. So that includes cutting your hair. Second thing is gada. So what that is steel bracelets that you'll see Sikhs wear. It's a representation that it's a reminder for them. So, you know, like any job you do it with your hands. So every time, like, I'm like writing my final exams and I'm like, the gada is just like hitting my table. But what that is a reminder is that anything you do with your hands, anything you wouldn't do if your guru was holding your hands, you shouldn't be doing. So the thing of living an honest life, right? Anything you do with your hands, you should do consciously. Yeah, you kind of see it before you do anything. Third one is Ganga. Ganga is a wooden comb, and it's normally kept within the dastar, or Jind will have it just around her hair as well. And that's a representation that while, yes, we have a, you know, duty outwardsly, but you also have a responsibility towards your own body. So keeping it clean, doing, you know, all that. And the kanga, the comb, is a reminder of that. Fourth one, the kirpan. So a lot of you guys, a bit unique thing about the sects is all sects do carry a kirpan, which is a ceremonial dagger. And, sorry? All baptized Sikhs, sorry. But they'd carry a ceremonial dagger, and the reason for that is we have a concept of sant and sapai. Like, yes, you read your prayers, you keep that spiritual side of you, but also there's this concept of being a warrior side. And the reason for that is, you know, if you look at the time periods of the Sikhs, which reigns from 1400s all the way to the 1700s, were the time period of the living gurus. At the time, there was a lot of oppression. There's a lot of, you know, people coming over, taking land, and forcefully, you know, converting people, things like that. And so at the time, one of our key principles, so like we said, this concept of one God, and what that, you know, it's very easy to say, yep, there's one God. But practically what that looks like is for a Sikh, you're taught that every day, every person you look at, every deed you do, it's with that conscious mind that this person represents God as well. There's God within this person. So at the time, when there was so much oppression going on, the sixth guru actually stood up and was like, hold up, this isn't something we stand for. And you're taught as a Sikh that, you know, you should be not only defending, you know, your religion or your beliefs, but others as well. So we're from, you know, things like just carrying a kirpan to your mindset as well, the way that you view the world, or, you know, having this kind of thing of like, you know, whether it's like at school or beyond that as well, is that you should be defending others as well. So it's not just about you, it's about others as well. So you carry your kirpan. The fifth one is a kashara, which is like a shorts, undergarments, you want to say. And that's just a reminder that, you know, you should be controlling your mind as well.
2: Yeah, I just would like to touch upon the three core pillars within the Sikh faith. So we have three core pillars. The first one being Naam Japo, which means remember the name of God. So it's not just the name of God in the name itself. It's actually the remembrance of God. So as Gidit said, that doesn't just kind of, you know, mean sitting down and meditating and reciting his name, but actually within each interaction you have, seeing the light of God within everyone you interact with. The second one is Girt Karo, which means earn a honest living. So Sikhs, you know, one of our key principles as well is to make sure that whatever job you do or whatever role you play in society, make sure you do it with sincerity, you know, avoid corruption and all of these things, and do it with a pure heart, right? Because a service of God is not just within the temple, it is also in your everyday lives. So at home, helping out your parents, or at school, or just your, you know, service to your community as well, what's the role you're playing there. So seva, the concept of seva, meaning selfless service, is very, very big in the Sikh tradition, and you'll see that in many forms. An example being, I'm not sure if you guys have gone downstairs yet, but if you haven't, you'll see it. The community kitchen we have, the Langar Hall. So Sikhs actually, every Gurdwara,

0: to those in need. And it's not just income, but also 10% of their time to contribute to, you know, selfless service and stuff like that as well. So really big tradition of giving there. I can see another group lurking outside, so we're going to try rush a little bit. Gidit, was there anything else you'd like to add?
1: I think that should be all. Just, I don't know if I covered it downstairs, but Darbar Hall meaning the, so Darbar means the court, meaning like similarly, like how a king has their throne, has their court where all the, you know, everyone sits, that's what Darbar Hall is for us. So for us, the way we show respect to our guru is the same way you would to a king. So you'll see that they have their own throne. Earlier, you can see like a little thing they call it a whisk, like it's like a fan. And they do it same way, you know, like the kings have a fan going. The normally Sikhs would do seva by actually waving the fan over Guru Sahib as well. Last thing, if you guys do just want to stand up, actually, because we might just rush a bit, just so that we can get them in as well, and come over here, you'll actually see that in front of Guru Sahib, like all Guru Kas, you'll see there's actually weapons laid out as well. So in front of, you know, you might see these ones, they're a bit small. And that comes from the concept of the Khalsa, and what that is we talked about having this warrior side and how you know the we stood up against oppression. Our 10th guru actually established a separate you know like warrior tradition within the Sikhs, and that's called the Khalsa. So I'm so sorry, we are just rushing a bit. But yeah, if you guys just do take a look, so that is the different shastra, the different weapons laid out, and that is Guru Sahib up there as well.
0: Thank you so much. And as you guys can see, that this here is called a Golik. Think of it like a massive piggy bank. And the reason for that is this Gurdwara and every Gurdwara is completely run with donations and the selfless service of everyone. So you can see people donating food for the community kitchen downstairs, donating money up here to run everything. And yeah, I think that should be good. At the back there, I'm not sure if anyone is, but I'll lead you guys towards the back. All good. If you guys do have any questions, feel free to come up to any of us at any point, and we'd love to get that to them. So we're just coming back here now, and there's something called bashad or dig. It is the offering that we give. It is made out of wheat, sugar, and flour. Sorry, wheat as well. Flour, sugar, and something called ghee, if you guys are familiar. So if anybody has any allergies, please, no? Okay, all good. But yeah, feel free to line up here and take a little bit of the offering. It is sweet. Think of it as like a sweet dish. And you just put your hands together like this, and then you can get it together. Amazing. Yeah. Amazing. And then feel free to come. Let me see if that door's open. Amazing. And I'll lead you guys out from here. Yep. Feel free to come out this way. So, John.
2: The water was messed up on the start. Mom told me it was messed up. Yeah, I was telling her, isn't it the bottle? I just took it one part.
0: Yeah. Okay. This brother here will take you to your last stop, which will be the community kitchen, the Longan Hall downstairs. So feel free to follow him.

0: 1469 all the way to 1706 was the 10 physical gurus. And then after that, our 10th guru established Sri Guru Granth Sahib Ji Maharaj, and they were like, from now on, this is your guru. So for us, it's not just, you know, a spiritual like text, if you want to say, it's our living, breathing guru. So one thing that you might have seen just when we were standing outside was that there was like a screen on the wall that had like writing on it. That's called a Hukum Nama Sahib. And what it is like I said, for us, it's our living guru. So obviously, you need to be able to converse with them as well. So you'll see as the people come up to, we got lucky, the super actually inside, but you'll see that they're actually talking, doing an adas, so it's like a prayer, then they'll bow to Guru Sahib as well, and you'll see they'll go around as well. And so us, when you ask your guru something, when you're speaking with them, you normally, you know, pray to them. And then I think three times a day, they actually take a hukum nama, which is like an actual reply back to you as well. So it's when they open the scriptures and they'll read from the top left-hand side. The reason as well, you see them going around, you see them bowing, that's a sign of respect. So when you bow your head, what you're saying is everything I'm doing in my body, my everyday, my thoughts, all of that is in front of you. So I bow that in front of you. And then you see they go around. Reason for that as well is that it's like saying that you're the center of everything I do. So this concept of nimitta as well, that, you know, I might make mistakes, but I'm doing my best to follow what you're teaching us as well. Just a bit about, like I said, why we do look the way we do, is you'll see a lot of baptized Sikhs, they actually cover their head, whether that is with a dastar like mine, you call this a damala, or Jind actually has a patka on. So there are different ways of, you know, you'll see some people might have different shape, the stars as well, different turbans. For us, it's that we cover our head. So the reason for that is similarly to how you guys are covering your head right now. It's a sign of respect, first off, but also our guru actually said to us that as the Panth, so let's go backtrack and actually explain that as well now. But our 10th guru, so in 1699, they established what we call the Khalsa. And what that is when you actually, the first ever initiation, you could say. So we talked about baptized Sikhs and the fact that they look the way they do. That actually started in 1699. And that was when the Guru said that, you know, you guys, and you give your head to your Guru. Pretty much it means like, you know, I'm submitting everything to you. And in return, you follow a way of life as well. And so that started in 1699. And at the time, they also, what they say is when you give yourself to someone, right, you're submitting yourself, you actually, what Guru Sahib said was that you're then the same level as well. So you get blessed with a crown as well. I know I said like, you know, the Guru's like a king. So in the same way, they actually blessed us with like a crown, which we, you know, like the star. Panch Kakar, another thing that you'll see on a Sikh is that they have five things that are on them at all time. The first one being gears, which is uncut hair. So on a baptized Sikh, you'll see that none of the hair on the body is cut. What that represents is that, you know, this acceptance that you've made me perfect at your will. So we believe that, you know, the way you're born, you're perfect already. So we don't really, you'll normally see they don't change anything. Second one is kirpan, which is the ceremonial dagger. When we talked about, you know, the establishment of the Khalsa, there was actually two, you know, there's two sides to it as well. Like two sides to a coin is you've got the spiritual side, but then you've also got the soldier side. So while, yes, you maintain your, you know, spiritual conduct, you wake up, you do your prayers. Beyond that, it's also, you also have a spirit, soldier side to you as well. So the reason for that, I think I mentioned earlier that during the 1400s all the way to the 1700s, there was a time of a lot of oppression in India as well. And so there'd be people who'd come, take over lands, and there'd be a lot of forced conversions, people's women being taken, a lot of people being killed for no reason. And what Guru Sahib said to the Sikhs were, you know, you do your prayers, but you also maintain a level of soldiership as well. So, you know, you should learn how to defend those. And that's the... I'm like mind blanking.
1: We've had a few rounds, so we're not sure what we've already covered or not, so it's mixing up a little bit. But yeah, I just want to speak a little bit about Gideth mentioned here the Sikh prayers, right? So we have 7 prayers that we do every day. They are grouped up, so there's 5 that we do in the morning at sunrise, 1 that we do at sunset, and 1 we do before we go to bed. And the reason for those timings is so that, you know, you start your day with the remembrance of God, and then when it gets to midday, you've probably, or sunset, there's probably a lot of things you've already been doing. You're at work, you're at school, and then it's time for you to reflect on your day and remember God. And then before you go to sleep as well, to kind of show that gratitude for the day you've had and kind of get your head in the right space for the next morning as well. I'm not sure if you've already covered this, but yeah. Our living guru, as you can see, there is a throne, and the way that this darbar or prayer hall is set out, it is centered around our guru, right? So he is the main man and has the throne, and all of these things that you'd see were typically used when it came to only reserved for the kings back in the day, right? So in the same way, you know, the Jor Sahib, which is like the royal fan and somebody there always at service for them, all the shiny, you know, clothes and the throne itself, something on top called the Chandua Sahib, these are all signs of royalty. So in the same way, we respect our eternal and living guru, Guru Granth Sahib Ji Maharaj, the scripture itself, with that same type of etiquette and love as well.
0: Okay, yes?
1: Good question.
0: Okay.
1: So our baptism is a little bit different. We use the term baptism. It's actually called Amrit Sanchar, right? Amrit means the eternal nectar, right? So the way Sikhs get baptized, the initiation process itself signifies giving your head to the guru. So basically surrendering yourself to the way of life of being a Sikh. So what happens is there are 5 Sikhs. So they're called the Panch Pyare. So when the 10th guru left his body, he said, from now on, the guru is the eternal holy scripture. And also, if 5 Sikhs that follow the Sikh way of life get together, those 5 of them as a collective are also a representation of the guru, right? So them 5 as a collective can also do that. So 5 Sikhs get together. They read a lot of prayers in the morning and get together. And then they have this giant kind of bowl that has some water in it and then some sugar crystals that they do. And they get a sword and they're basically reciting a lot of prayers into that water and kind of making it into that immortal nectar, right? And they're kind of spinning the sword in it, representing the saint soldier kind of representation as well. So they do that for quite a long time, and then whoever is there to give their head, they're kind of watching the whole process and taking in all of it. And then what happens is they kind of line up, and one at a time, you're kind of bowing down, and they sprinkle that water 5 times in your hair and 5 times in your eyes, and then you drink it as well. So that is the Sikh process of being initiated and baptized. And we actually, there's a lot of fun facts. I'm not sure which one to share, which one to not. But so since we're on the topic of baptism, we also have something called, I'm just trying to think of the English equivalent. Sorry, bear with me. So yeah, something interesting. So we have our version of confessionals as well, right? So if somebody's gotten baptized and they have unfortunately gone the wrong way or did something that they're not so proud about, they can actually come back to that baptism ceremony in something called a beshi. A beshi means being confronted or like you're getting summoned, right, almost in front of the guru, so the 5. And they basically come, it's a private room, and kind of tell the 5 that are representation of the guru that, you know, I did this, I'm not so proud about it, I want to get initiated back again, and I want you guys to guide me through the right way. So obviously, God is ever forgiving, so they do get initiated back, but then they also get a little, it's not a punishment, but it's kind of like to put them back on track. They might say that, okay, you need to read this particular prayer 5 times a day for the next 2 years, for example, right? So something, depending on what it is they're struggling with, they might give them a medicine that kind of helps them get back on track. So that's a little fun fact too. Any other questions or anything you're curious about? Again, I'm a bit...
0: I think we are a bit short on time, but very quickly, I know we've covered like, you know, the lifestyle, things like that, but what's actually the scriptures talking about? I think it's a bit important. Maybe we touch on that really quickly. But the one core concept that you'll find in the whole scriptures, and you can link all of it back to this, is this concept of oneness. So there being this one God that is omnipresent within everyone. And what we believe is that you're given this human life to essentially connect back to that one. And that's accessible to everyone, regardless of your religion or the way you might practice and try and connect with that one. So a Muslim might have a different way of doing it. Hindu might have a different way of doing it. We might have a different way of doing it. But essentially, we believe that there is just one God, and we're all here to just connect back to that one, regardless of how you might believe that. Really quickly, if you guys do just want to... anything else?
1: Have I mentioned the three pillars?
0: No.
1: You covered that? Amazing. Okay, that's amazing. Okay, so what we'll do is, if you guys actually want to come a bit closer, I'm happy for you guys to have a closer look. There are some weapons in front displayed. You probably came from the museum, so you're probably familiar with all that too. But feel free to have a quick look here. As I'm not sure if you've gone downstairs yet in the Langar Hall, the community kitchen. You have? Great. So as you would have been told there, everything is run based on volunteer support, right? So whenever Sikhs come here to meet their guru, you'll see that they might drop off some food for the kitchen in order to keep it running. And this here is like a gigantic piggy bank where people come and bow down and actually show their support in monetary ways that kind of runs all the events and everything we do as well. So as you can see, on the throne, we have very fancy clothes for our guru that we change every day and put him in some nice stuff. And then we also have some nice shastras as well. So as much respect that we give to our guru, we give equally as much respect to our weapons and shastras as well. We clean it, we pray to it as well, and we take good care of it. And it symbolizes the duty that we have, not only to our own spiritual journey, but also to the community that we live in. And it almost gives us something called Shakti. So it gives us that courage and that power to live our daily lives. I think that's... Yes, please, love questions. Yes, great question. Okay, so that there is called a Jor Sahib, which is a royal fan. Right? So what used to happen back in the day, royalty kings used to have like a bunch of people around them and servants doing a bunch of different things for them. And one of it would be actually swishing the I think it's called whisk. I don't know what it's called in English, actually. Think of it like a royal fan, right? And you're basically fanning the guru. So as Girith explained, after our 10th guru in the living form, he kind of said that from now on, there will be no living guru in the physical form. Because there's a lot of corruption and things that happen. You know, anybody can put their hand up, be like, I'm the guru now, follow me. And it gets corrupt, right? So they said, from now on, your guru, your living guru, is the holy scripture itself, the word of God. So that's why the same way we would have treated, or we did treat, the guru in the physical form by fanning him and doing all these things, we give the same treatment to Guru Granth Sahib Ji Maharaj, right? That's why you can see, like, on the throne and, like, this massive... you know, the chandeliers and everything too. It's all because he's the center of the focus. I think I saw another hand as well. Is that the same question? Same question? Great. Any other questions? You're the first group that's giving questions, so we love some questions. Yeah? Great question. So this is actually the very first symbol or word that comes in our holy scripture. It starts with Ik Oankar. Right, so Ik means one. Oankar represents the manifestation of the creation. So this in itself, this little symbol, actually shows the creation of the world. So from that one God, everything else expanded. And because it expanded from the one, the expansion itself is also expansion of the one, right? So that's where the omnipresence comes with, of like, you guys, all of us, we are all the expansion of that one creator. So yeah, great question. Thank you. Yeah, so what Gita would have explained outside as well, the screen you saw outside, you may or may not have. Whenever a Sikh wants to speak to the Guru, they basically do a little prayer and ask whatever question they have or whatever they're stuck with, and they open up the Holy Scripture and our Guru on a random page. But for us, it's not random. It's kind of whatever page it lands on or whatever the message is, that is the message or the Guru talking to you. So because it's a living Guru, we can actually communicate as well, and that's the way that we do it. So every morning, they give us an order, and then we represent it outside as well on the screens. And then they also have sleep time as well. So every night at around 9 o'clock when the Gurdwara is closing up, we really respectfully take them inside, and they have like a royal throne bed as well. There's a special room inside that we take care of. And then every morning at around 5 a.m., they get brought out again to give everyone their presents. Awesome. Any other questions, guys? All good? So you've seen the museum, you've been up here, you've seen the Langar Hall? Nishan Sahib. So you've done all four? Amazing. Okay. We're going to lead you guys downstairs for some food now. So, okay. Maybe we're doing a group huddle and everyone here. Oh, good. Yeah. Feel free to grab a seat. It is, right?
2: That's the last session.
3: Yeah. You can explain it.
2: Take them. Okay, just confirm you guys are one group, right? Okay, feel free to sit down. If you guys actually want to go outside, there's someone waiting to take you guys into the Langar Hall. So if you guys probably know where that is by now as well. Thank you. Okay, do apologize, it did end up going a bit off schedule. But as you guys can see, as I said, mentioned earlier, you see people coming, doing an adas, having a conversation, bowing. What that is a sign of respect, pretty much saying that, you know, I'm submitting to you, you know, whatever the scriptures talk about, the teachings that we're given, we try our best to follow them. I know I mentioned earlier downstairs, the core message is oneness. This concept of Ek Oankar, which is the very first word within the scriptures as well. So you'll see people bowing, and then they'll be going around. And what that means, what that's a symbolism or what that represents is, you know, our guru or the teachings are the center of our life, and it's just a reminder as you walk around as well. Do you want to talk about three pillars?
1: Yeah. So we have three core pillars in the Sikh faith. The first one is Naam Japo, which means, you know, reciting the name of God, but also the deeper significance of that is the remembrance of God. So that might not necessarily mean just sitting down cross-legged and reciting his name over and over again, but also throughout your day-to-day actions and the way you act in real life as well, having his remembrance in every action that you do, every person that you speak to, anything that you do, right? So Naam Japo being one. Kirt Karo is another one. So Kirt Karo means earning a honest living. Sikhs are recommended to have livelihoods. And the reason for this is back in the day, in the time of our physical gurus, a lot of the time when it came to the, you know, people that were seen as religious, they would kind of just get up and leave their families and go into the forests and kind of meditate for 100 years and whatnot, right? So that was seen as, if you want to meet God, you need to distance yourself from the world and do that. So when the gurus came, they actually said, no, you can actually live in the world and it's actually more beautiful. It's a bit more harder, actually, because you get lost in the entanglements of the world. But you're encouraged to kirt karo, earn honest living, actually contribute to the society that you live in, raise a good family, and make sure that it's honest and you're not corrupt, right? So you actually can make a difference coming into this world compared to just, you know, selfishly kind of just looking after yourself there, right? So we've done Naam Japo, Kirt Karo, and the third one is Vandike Shako. So you guys would have been in the Langar Hall as well. Vandike Shako basically means sharing what you have with others, right? So Sikhs take out 10% of their earning to actually donate to whoever is in need every month, or however often you guys get paid. And then it's also not restricted to just money, right? So that could be 10% of your time as well, putting that towards service in whatever means you think it's needed, right? So that could be your local food bank, or could just be helping out mum and dad at home, whatever that might be, right? So Wangashoko actually sharing that too. So with Community Kitchen, as you can see here, because it's fully run on volunteer support, people, when they come up here out of their love, they actually donate things like milk and flour and whatever is going to be needed for that, and also donate their money. There's like a massive piggy bank at the start, at the front here. You can see the silver one. And they come in and drop whatever coins or notes they would like to contribute towards that.
2: Have you guys been talked about the Bunch Guard, the five things that are on a stick at all time? Yep, amazing. Really quick, who remembers? Who remembers any of them? Yep, the gara. Who knows what that represents? Extra brownie points. Yeah? Yeah, another one to that is actually, it's like your hands are bound. So any action you do with your hands, it should be with the intention that I'm serving, you know, that oneness within everyone as well. Anyone remember any of the other ones? I'm just going to, anyone?
1: Ticket bar?
2: Yep.
1: The Saint Soldier.
2: Amazing. Anything else? Third one?
1: Yeah? The gears as well. So sticks have uncut hair, which you guys would have known about as well. So we have really, really long hair. And the stars are not only a representation of royalty and a means for anybody in need to spot us in a crowd for help, but it also protects our really long hair, mine personally up to my knees. So it gets, you know, it's better to maintain. So in maintenance of the hair, there's actually another one that comes up. The comb, yes, the comb is there for cleanliness, to make sure that, you know, yes, we have really long hair, but then we don't want it to get matted. We need to make sure that twice a day you're actually combing it and taking care of it as a gift from God too. Another little fun fact and a question that when I was actually coming into the Sikh faith and learning more about it, I asked as well was, you know, if we can't cut our hair, then how can we cut our nails, right? If the whole means is like stay the way that God was meant to create and keep you, right? And that's a valid question that we get a lot of times. The explanation for that is actually with the comb. Because when you comb your hair, your dead hair already kind of comes out with it, right? So whatever is meant to fall out and has done its time, it kind of falls out. And in the same way with your nails, when they grow too much, it's kind of your dead ends or the end parts of it that you're able to cut out there too. So, yeah, it's just a little fun fact. Awesome. Do we have any other questions? We've covered quite a bit with the other sessions, so it's kind of meddling up in my brain now. But have we covered the meaning of Ik Oankar, the one message? Amazing. And you guys have learned about the Sikh Khalsa, the initiated Sikhs, and the baptism for it. Awesome. Okay, so
2: you guys learned about the Khalsa? What does that mean?
1: Have you heard about the term Khalsa? Okay, I would love to get into that. Amazing. Okay, so baptized Sikhs. So our baptism is a little bit different. When our 10th guru left their physical body, they said that the internal and living guru from now on is in the Holy Scripture. And also five Sikhs that are living in the right way of God, them together as a collective also represent the guru itself, so they can also give messages and stuff like hukums to do that. So they lead the baptism process, and Gita is going to explain, because I did last time.
2: Very briefly, just what it actually looks like is what they do is, so like Jin mentioned, five baptized Sikhs who actually follow you know, the way of life. They'll get together, they'll get a butta, which is like a huge steel bowl. They'll put water and patase, which are like sugar crystals. My favorite thing, I don't think they have them anymore, but they used to have the most like stuff.
0: stock up on them, and they get a kirpan or khanda, which is a type of specific weapon, and it's double-edged. And what that means is that, you know, like two sides to the sword, the saint side and the soldier side as well, and they'd actually read prayers while, you know, scraping the bucket as well. So that's like, you know, in your mind while you're praying, it's not just, I'm just going to emptily recite, I'm just two times speed the prayers, but it's like you're actually consciously reading and reminding yourself. And I don't think we mentioned it, pray three times a day, one time at Amrit Vela, which is the sunrise, and it's like, you know, the first thing you do in your day is you remind yourself, you know, of the message of the, you know, your teachings. Then at sunset, you pray again, and what that, you know, you've done your school, you've done your work, you know, you're probably like exhausted thinking about a bunch of things, but it's a time for you to, you know, reflect on your day, and then right before you go to sleep, it's the last thing you do as well. But yeah, so they'll, in the bhakta, they'll make what we call amrit, and that's then distributed between the people that came to get initiated. And
1: yeah, and a bit about what that happens or how that's given, right? So it's actually that water now that's been infused with the prayers and now has become amrit, which is the ambrosial nectar, is then five times sprinkled in our hair on the top over here, in our eyes, and then we drink it as well. So we're kind of taking in the word of God and submitting our head to God as well. So that is the initiation process. Have we spoken to the last group had a lovely question about what is actually happening there. I don't think we've mentioned that yet, have we? Amazing. So as mentioned, after the 10th guru left the physical body, they said that the scripture itself is our eternal guru now, and your living guru from now on is the holy scripture. So the same way we treated our living guru in the human form, we treat our holy scripture as well. So as you can see, there's a throne for them. There's a bunch of lovely weapons in front of them too. There's beautiful, you know, clothings as well that we change every day. And there is something called a sevadar, which is the man standing there, who is a volunteer, who's actually doing the service of the guru. So what they're holding was reserved for the kings of the kings, and it would be known as like the holy fan, right? So if somebody is sitting there and it's your master and it's hot time or whatever it is, it would kind of be fanning them, right? So we've kind of kept that tradition and the way that we show our respect to the guru. We treat them in the same way as we did our living form. And we talk to them as well. And the way that this is done is, I'm not sure if Kirit, she showed you outside the hukam nama, so every morning or whenever you'd like, you can kind of open it up at a random page, but it's actually a message that you're then receiving. And that's a way that whoever wants to come, they come and bow down, as you can see here, and kind of speak away their problems or whatever it is that they're stressed about, and then they can actually communicate and the guru replies to them through that message as well.
0: Amazing. We do need to wrap up because downstairs we do have some food if you, for you guys as well. So if everyone wants to stand up, if you guys do want to get a closer look as well, if you guys want to take a minute just to take a look at the, you know, like Jin mentioned earlier, the Golak, which is where they give the money. You get the langar, the ingredients for the food that's made downstairs. This is the Shastar, and you see like the proper like set out, laid out.
1: Yeah, and over there you can see a different stage that has a few instruments on it. So all of our scripture is actually in poetry. So it's meant to be sung. So every day in the evenings and mornings we have some special singers, Ragi Jatha we call them, that have learnt all the scriptures and the way to sing them in the poetic form. And they kind of sing it. And the way, the reason why it's in poetry is because they say it's easier to connect with poetry, and poetry actually holds the emotion behind the words that are being said as well. So yeah, little fun facts for you guys. We do have a little small offering at the back. Feel free to line up to take it. It's made out of wheat, so flour, sugar, and ghee, if you guys are familiar. So if anybody has any allergies, please do keep in mind. But if not, feel free to follow us and have a little sweet treat before we head downstairs.

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0: namo sar mantrang namo sar jantrang
1: namo sarv drisyang namo sarv krisyang
0: namo sarvarange tribangi anange
1: namo jiva jivang namo bija bija
0: akite apite samastang prasije